0: street corner by Masta Killa there, and starting in about 13 minutes is a game 3 in the NL wild card between the Philadelphia Phillies and the Atlanta Braves. And I'm going to get you guys started off with some rap songs from those areas. First, Do What I Want by Lil Uzi Vert, then followed by ATLians by Outkast. I'm Lucas, so you're listening to 88.1, The Cutting Edge.
1: I do what I want. 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

Italians by Outkast, and I do think the Braves will win tonight, having repping Atlanta behind them at home at night. And speaking of Outkast, tomorrow at 10 a.m., October 2nd, they have merch collaborating with Waffle House. 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

Steady Mobbin' by Lil Wayne. And what I did earlier with the Braves and Phillies, I'll do with the Browns and Steelers who are playing tonight, the Browns being at home. I'll start off with the Browns. Kid Cudi being from Cleveland, then after that, Mac Miller, so being from Pittsburgh. So Kid Cudi, Soundtrack to My Life. Start us off with this little matchup.

Blue World by Mac Miller, and I guess I'll stay with the football theme because I'm going to play Hail Mary by Tupac, an absolute classic, here on 88.1 The Cutting Edge. Machiavellian is

0: feeling out of the loop? No worries. We're here to reel you back in. On our program, What's Going On?, we get down to just that. 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
2: Do I love you? Do I lust for you? Am I a sinner because I do the two? Can you let me know right now, please? The meter at the door.

And if you need them, I got crazy prophylactics. So far, I hope you like rap songs. Bonita Apple Bum.

Benita Applebum by A Tribe Called Quest. And Michael Harris just hit a 3-run homer for the Braves in the first inning. They're now up 3-0. And I was going to say something about how it might rain tomorrow in Huntington. I was going to lead into this next song. But, I'll ask another question. I'm asking the Phillies, can you stand the Braves? New edition, can you stand the rain? Right here on the Cutting Edge.

Bonfire by Childish Gambino. The next three songs I'll play for you are all from Atlanta artists because of the Braves. You know, you gotta be on theme with things here at 88.1 The Cutting Edge. So, Boldy James from Atlanta, Future from Atlanta, and Young Thug from Atlanta. 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

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Poppin' tags up an echelon for no reason. Seen this bad little John, she was perfect. I let her push the foreign rain.

Hotlanta, It's Hot by Young Thug. Aaron Nola's already been taken out of the game for the Phillies in the bottom of the second. I mean, he's not been his normal self this year, but that's a surprising thing that the Phillies did. I guess we'll see how that works out for him, putting in Tim Mesa on the second. And a little thing that's funny is if you listen to different radio stations and they have a 90s or 2000s things, they will always, and I mean always, play Nelly. They always play Nelly. So that's a little joke I'll do, I think, just ending off every hip-hop/R&B radio shift with a bit of Nelly. So here's Air Force Ones by Nelly. Have a good night, everybody.

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0: Seeing is believing.
1: I'm ready to believe it. 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

L. L. Joint after this right here is cut. 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

0: 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I'm Kimmy Butler, and I'll be hanging out with you tonight from 10 to midnight with 2 hours of R&B and rap. 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So get comfortable, turn it up, and let's get into tonight's music. 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

0: All right, Huntington, we're about halfway through the first hour, and the night is officially getting started. You're listening to WMUL 88.1 FM, and I'm Kimmy Butler. I'm keeping things moving tonight with some of your favorite R&B and rap, so stick around. We've got plenty more coming up.
1: Oh my God, son, you really cut your joints off. I know you say you're gonna do it, but I really thought you was gaming.
2: Sometimes you gotta do what you gotta do, man. Come get me.
1: Let's do it.

way to Hollywood to be in Hollywood. 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Heard the dope was good and well, a hood's a hood. You gon' get it now. They said she gon' get you right. They said she got all the juice. They said keep her happy though, or she be coming after you. You get invincible when you get high. And them sticky fingers never stop to wonder why. So now you sprinting by that fish market trying to make it to summer. The blood in the ears is drumming. The heart is the cable jumper. The brain is flipping the language. The lungs are probably toast. But everybody who ever stopped running is now a ghost. 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Stop tripping, stop tripping, stop tripping, but don't stop moving, ho. 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

turns into an alley quick. 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OG, OG, OG, OG, OG, OG, Jesus. Slap that coupsta all day, you knew just how this would be. 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Now far in the distance, creeping up, is that underground music?

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1: You've made it to 11 p.m., Huntington. You're still hanging out with Kimmy Butler here on WMUL 88.1 FM. We've got one more hour of R&B and rap coming your way with me, so whether you're winding down for your night or just getting started, stay with us on WMUL 88.1.

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0: 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All right, we're getting close to midnight here on WMUL 88.1 FM. If you're just tuning in, I'm Kimmy Butler, coming live to you from our student radio station here at Marshall University. Let's go Herd! I've got just a few more songs left for you guys tonight. So, if you're still with me, thank you for spending part of your evening here. Let's keep it going.

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1: And just like that, we're approaching the 12 o'clock hour, and I'm getting to wrap things up. I'm Kimmy Butler, and it's been so fun hanging out with you guys tonight here on WMUL 88.1 FM. Thank you for listening, whether you've been here since 10 or you're just tuning in. I hope you guys have a great rest of your night, and I'll catch you next time. Good night, Huntington, and I'm Kimmy Butler, signing off.

0: Turn up. 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
2: We got London
3: so,
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3: I'm pouring foes in. 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

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Turn the music up in the headphones. I got you. Yeah, if you're feeling like a pimp.

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0: be a fun time. 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

Is Richard Pryor still alive? 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
3: 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We got something new for y'all. 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

0: Put her in the pot, made it hot, then I chopped her. I was floating in the air, helicopter. Put butter in the pot, then the hot sauce. 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Man, I'm like they're right up in the grass. Operation Foxtrot.
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The Big Sur beast need 'em. 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

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Chill. I said, boy, Gucci.

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1: Merlin, I need your help. 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

asking for grandkids, but I just can't please her. I'm scared of this world, the times can feel so icy cold that it's hard for our hearts and our minds to keep warm, my bed with a young woman crying and wondering if fate will bestow her a child. File for divorce or just wait for a while, and a while becomes life and you're left looking back at the smiles, back up the files. Back 'em up now, back 'em up just in case I meet my child. Just in case I meet my future denials, I can have a few songs I can sing for a while. 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

And then we move to probation. My state's a middle finger to the weak of the nation. We fight with our spirit and every bit of our muscle, and we never give up. This is Hillbilly Hustle.

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0: The leaves are starting to turn. The students are heading back to campus, which means volleyball is back in Huntington with Marshall ready to serve up another fall season.
1: Set up by Thompson. Here's Henderson. That's going to be a missile from Logan Henderson. Goes right through the Warhawk defense. 18-8 now. That's Logan Henderson's ninth kill of the game.
0: After returning to the Sun Belt tournament last season, Marshall looks to build on that success with a year of experience under Coach Heather Stout and take another step forward in 2026.
2: Emily Hill's going to get a swing and it's sent down by Ciccarelli, the defensive menace. She gets a solo block to tie things up at 8.
0: On Friday, September 25th, Marshall Volleyball hosts Georgia State for Game 2 of Sunbelt Conference play. FM 88 Sports' Connor Brown and Zane Quintrell will be on the call, with pregame coverage scheduled for 3:45 p.m. and first serve scheduled for 4 p.m. You can catch all volleyball action from the Cam Henderson Center right here on the Cutting Edge Sports Radio Network.
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I bring to you Brother Rob, Chris, Derek, KC, RCDC, Rock on, Rock on, Rock on, Rock on.

0: Wah, me, me, me, me, me, me, me, me, me, me, me, me, me. 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
1: Welcome back to Rooted Noise right here on WMUL 88.1. I'm your host, Emma Johnson, and today we are joined by Hunter Flynn, an artist from Kentucky. So before we jump too far into today's show, I'll go ahead and let Hunter introduce himself.
2: Hey, what's up? I'm Hunter Flynn from Somerset, Kentucky. I make art and music for a living, and I will be coming to The Loud in Huntington on October 8th. So I'm looking forward to that.
1: Hunter says his upcoming show at The Loud will be something new for everyone in attendance, and he'll even be featuring music from his new album releasing in October.
2: This iteration is completely different than anything that anyone has seen me do before. I'll be full band. It's my first headlining show in Huntington. So we've got a new record coming out October 30th, and we'll be playing every song off that new record. I'm sure we'll have some older stuff in there too, but it's a rockin' show. I used to do a whole lot of singer-songwriter solo acoustic stuff, and it's kind of evolved, and the songs are full life, and you can expect to have a pretty good time.
1: And can you give us a little hint, sneak peek of what that album entails?
2: The album is called Roots, and kind of the premise of it, the idea that I want to try to bring to life was to pull all the influences that have shaped me into the musician that I am today. So the album, it ranges from one end of the spectrum to the other sonically. It's got a very country, folky elements kind of in the beginning, and then it morphs into this more full experimental rock or indie leaning type of stuff. So it's a big wide variety, and I think that everyone out there can find something on it that they enjoy. So I'm excited to share the whole thing with everybody.
1: Before we learn more about Hunter's career as an artist, we are going to go ahead and play a few of his songs to set the scene for his October 8th show at The Loud. So coming up, we have Second Guessing by Hunter Flynn.

0: Welcome back to Rooted Noise. You just heard You, Not Me by Hunter Flynn. Now, Hunter hasn't always followed the path of being a musician and artist, but he says he hopes he can inspire everyone to do something they are proud of.
1: I got into music, I guess, to deal with, you know, the life that I was going through with, you know, the time. I started writing songs to just process stuff. I never really considered playing music for a career or anything like that. I went to school on a full academic scholarship to study biomedical sciences at Eastern Kentucky University, and ended up doing that for 2.5 years. And I had a close friend pass away, and that was kind of the first time that, you know, my eyes were open to how I was spending my time and, you know, if I was enjoying my days. And at the time, the only thing that I was enjoying was a drawing class that I was taking. So I ended up switching from biomed to art. You can imagine how that conversation went with mom and dad. I always make that joke. They've always been extremely supportive. But I ended up graduating with a degree in graphic design and immediately started selling life insurance at my college. So it's kind of this back and forth, straying from the path. And I sold life insurance. We ran leads, and I did that for 9 months. And in that time, I spent a lot of time alone in hotels, talking to a lot of people in tough situations. And I think that's really when I found myself writing songs and, you know, really diving into music in my downtime, my alone time. And it was a pretty soul-sucking job. It was pretty terrible. I did not enjoy it. I got to a point after 9 months or so where I was just dreading getting out of bed in the morning. And I remember calling my dad one day and telling him that, you know, this job's going to kill me. And for the first time in my life, he told me to quit something. And of course, I had every excuse in the book for why I couldn't quit, you know. And I didn't really think a whole lot of it. I went to work, you know. And that weekend, I was going up to see some buddies in Lexington and was in my old 4Runner. And running too fast in the rain on bald tires, came out from underneath an overpass and started to hydroplane and realized that I did not have a seatbelt on. And in those moments, I realized that it was probably the end of my life and that I had wasted 25 years and had left nothing behind that I was proud of and, you know, was spending my time once again doing something that I didn't enjoy. So I remember letting go of the steering wheel, closing my eyes and thinking to myself, I'm not ready to die. I flipped 3 times across all 3 lanes, going 70 miles an hour. Open my eyes, I was upside down in the passenger seat, and I ended up kicking open the passenger door, and my parents had got me a Bible for college graduation. I'd stuck it in the back seat and not touched it since they gave it to me, but when I kicked open that door, it was the first thing that I saw laying there on the ground, and I felt like if that's not a sign from God, then I don't know what is. And so I quit that job the very next day, and I decided that I was not going to spend another second of another day not doing something that I loved. So I started doing charcoal drawings to pay my bills and started hitting every open mic night that I could find. And, you know, 2 or 3 months of playing open mic nights, somebody eventually asked me what I charged for a full set and told them whatever, you know, whatever you're paying. And that was February of 2022 is my first paid gig. And since then, there's never been a doubt about what I want to do or how I want to spend the rest of my life working. So in a very condensed version, that is how I got into music in the first place. It's just, you know, deciding that I wasn't going to spend my days doing anything less than chasing a dream. You know, that's kind of what my hope is with all this, is that, you know, I had absolutely no idea what I was doing. Nobody that was playing music or doing anything like that in my family. Just deciding that that's what I wanted to do is all it really took. So hopefully, you know, if I can just inspire, you know, 1 or 2 people to take a leap of faith and, you know, chase a dream and, you know, use their one life that they get to do something that they're going to be proud of, then I've done my job.
0: Like Hunter mentioned before, he is also an artist, mainly working with charcoal. This has led Hunter to find multiple ways to incorporate his art into his music.
1: I had always enjoyed drawing. I knew I was decent at it growing up, and I kind of got into painting in, you know, when I was 17, 18 years old. And once again, you know, I didn't really see a future of, you know, it just something that I enjoyed. And that class that I was talking about earlier that I was in, kind of opened my eyes and something clicked with drawing, and I realized that I could draw pretty well. So it's just kind of a form of expression. It was a way for me to process emotion or whatever I was going through, and it's now kind of become tied into my music career as well. I drew all the cover art for my singles that we've released off the album, and I painted the entirety of my album covers as well. It's front, back, and inside. So I think that I don't really call myself a musician. I call myself an artist because, for one, I know so many people that are just absolutely world-class musicians, and I feel like an idiot calling myself one compared to those guys. So, but two, it's, you know, I think that a work of art needs all the elements. It needs sound, and it needs visuals, and, you know, it needs to invoke emotion. So I think it's a big part of myself, and what I want to convey is the artwork as well. So kind of took a break from that for the past few years. And, you know, over the last 9 months or so, since we've been working on this album and trying to get it out and get it to people, I've really tried to step back into the art world and really tie in some visual art as well.
0: If you're a fan of Hunter's, I'm sure you've seen the creative music videos he releases with his songs. Hunter says he and his brother are the people behind the camera, making every idea become a reality.
1: Me and my little brother also make all the music videos for the songs that we've been releasing. One of my favorite things is I kind of forced a camera into my little brother's hands early on because I needed help, and just to see how much he's grown with it and see how good he's getting at, you know, the eye that he has for videography and photography, it's been really cool. So whenever I have this, you know, crazy vision and pitch the idea to him and we somehow find a way to make it work every time, it's just been a really cool thing to do with, you know, your little brother. So you could not ask for a better partner. You know, whenever we're not attempting to kill each other, we make some really cool stuff. Family is really all you got, and, you know, you're lucky to have a couple good, really good friends throughout your life as well. But you know, I've got an older sister, a little brother, and a younger sister, and both my parents. So I'm very blessed to be surrounded by so many people that I love and care about, and to watch them kind of go through life and figure out things. It's just, you know, that's a joy that I try not to take for granted.
0: Hunter says he's had the opportunity to do some really cool things during his career as an artist, but he says he feels like his biggest accomplishment is his upcoming album.
1: I feel like my greatest accomplishment is this album. I got to write, you know, a bunch of these songs on here. I wrote with one of my best friends, Evan Eisen, who is a Greenup County native, just right across the river from Huntington. And I wrote some songs with my buddy Nick Jamerson. I've had a bunch of my friends sing and play on it. And so to just, you know, start this journey where I did with, you know, no aspiration of really ever doing anything, you know, huge. I just wanted to make something that I was proud of, that I could leave behind, you know. And I feel like with that album, I've accomplished that. And so I would say that is my biggest accomplishment. I've done some really, really cool stuff too. Played shows with, you know, people that I if you'd have told me that I'd be playing shows with, you know, 3 or 4 years ago, I would have laughed at you. It's been an incredible journey, but that's what I'll say is my biggest accomplishment is getting to make this album and, you know, feel like I have artwork that will stand the test of time and that I can be proud of for as long as I'm alive.
0: Hunter says he has a few favorite venues he likes to play at, and all for different reasons.
1: There's a couple of them for different reasons. The Burl in Lexington, Kentucky is, you know, that for me was like the pinnacle of venues. It's where I saw some of my first ever shows. I had a ton of great memories there. And so the first time that I got to play it, it was, you know, super special. And then I'm actually headlining my first show there the night after my show in Huntington. So that's up there. There is a place out in Washington, Iowa called Lebowski's. And it's just this this little kind of dive bar. Used to have a couple bowling lanes in it, and they make killer pizzas, and the owner is one of my favorite people in the world. He treats you with such hospitality. It seems like you've known each other your entire lives. Bob, Bob Gall, he's the man. So I'd have to say Lebowski's out in Iowa for sure. And then there's one more little place up in Circleville, Ohio, called Toodles. And it's kind of the same deal. There's Ashley, the owner up there. She treats you with such hospitality, and it's all, you know, you're surrounded by great people out there. So it's one of the first few out-of-state shows that I ever played was up in Circleville. So Toodles and Lebowski's and the Burl have to be up there in the top five or so, at least, for sure.
0: Hunter also shares what it was like getting to perform multiple shows in Europe.
1: We went over to Europe and played, I think, 12 shows over there. Sold out six of them, I think. And such a cool experience. I'd never been overseas before, so just getting to go around to Liverpool and Manchester and London and playing in those cities. And we got to go down to the Cavern Club where the Beatles started and play down there, and went out to Wales and played some shows in Wales. And it was just such a cool experience to get to see all the different cultures and you know, all the historical monuments and structures and stuff like that, and just, you know, everything that you've heard about your whole life. And I never really thought about going overseas or, you know, considered that an option, especially, you know, playing music for a living. So getting to do that, and then just how well it was received and how great the crowds were, all of them listening crowds, and it was just such a cool experience. I'd love to go back sometime.
0: Before we conclude this episode of Rooted Noise, Hunter shares where you can find him on social media and music streaming platforms.
1: 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Just look up Hunter Flynn. It should pop up on Instagram, TikTok, all that stuff. Same deal. If you just type in Hunter Flynn, it should pop up. I think my Instagram is H_NTERFLYNN. Couldn't tell you what any of the other ones are, but if you just type my name and it should pop up. It really does help, and it makes a big difference. So anybody that takes the time to look me up, I really appreciate it.
0: That's all the time we have for this edition of Rooted Noise. I'd like to thank Hunter Flynn and his team for taking the time to speak with us. Don't forget, Hunter will be performing at The Loud on October 8th with special guest Logan Mack. This is Rooted Noise, and I've been your host, Emma Johnson, wishing you a happy World College Radio Day, and have a great day.

0: Dad sporting his knee-length jorts and grilling up a storm. I wonder what's got him in such a good mood.
1: Well, Bobby, I'm listening to Dad Rock with Allison, I tell you what. 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
4: This just in, breaking news, reports are soaring in. Literally, it is said that 75% of pigs across America have sprouted wings and taken to the skies. This bizarre outbreak of airborne bacon is rumored to have caused a global shortage.
5: Let's go live on the scene. Alex, what are you seeing?
6: Oh my gosh! There are pigs everywhere in the sky! Speculation says it's retaliation. Retaliation for a 13.2% increase in pig product sales?
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1: And welcome back to Dana's Hotline, Episode 5. Sorry about the hiatus last week. You know, we're two busy men at WMUL.
2: We got really busy.
1: And we just didn't have time last week. So we took a little break. But now we're back. We're back to talk some UFC, coming off 331, which was a phenomenal night of fights. Josh Van, my guy, he got it done. He got it done, Max. I told you he was going to get it done, and he went out there and performed very well.
2: Yeah, I agree with you there. I mean, Josh Van, I also said he was going to win. I did actually get it right. I said by decision. Everybody else said late TKO. You know, it feels like so long ago we did that last episode. That fight feels like it was so long ago, but now we are back. I'm excited to be here with you, Zane. This is going to be a fun episode.
1: Oh, this is
2: going to
1: be a great episode. He almost got the late TKO. He knocked him down in round 5. I just figured Pantoja's a little too tough. He didn't want to be finished in round 5.
2: Pantoja never really got knocked down like that either. That was like his first like big knockdown he had in his career in a long time.
1: We're already talking about that card. We'll go ahead and get into all the fights on that card. 331 happened last week, if you didn't realize. We're going to get into our prelim fight of the night for 331. Max, what do you have for that one?
2: I am going to pick for my prelim fight of the night, I'm going... this is a hard one, because a lot of fights didn't really turn out to be, like, anything crazy. But I'm going to go Tuivasa to Spain. I just thought that was a fun fight. Like, yeah, they were gassed after round one, for sure, but I just thought it was a fun one. It was a good fight. I think that Tuivasa performed actually pretty well for being gassed, and to Spain, he was done after round one, for sure. It was the cardio warriors. That's what I call them. I call them the cardio warriors, because they have zero cardio. It was a fun fight, though, and I enjoyed it. That was probably my prelim fight of the night pick, but it could be any of these fights, really.
1: I don't think anybody saw that fight going to a decision.
2: No.
1: I thought both men were going to go out there, swing heavy. One was going to go down in round one, but obviously that wasn't the case. For my prelim fight of the night, I'm going to go with Marlon Vera versus Charles Jourdain. And this wasn't like a very competitive scrap. It was kind of a dominant performance by Cheeto, and that's kind of why I picked it. I like Cheeto. I've always kind of liked Cheeto. I've always had like a soft heart for Cheeto. And he went out there and he got the job done. He made Jourdain quit. He put him on the ground and he made him quit.
2: I think Jourdain lost his vision. Is that what happened to him? I think he lost his vision and he just didn't want to continue. He was done.
1: Yeah, Vera in round two was putting it on him. He put him down late in round two. Jourdain somehow survived to round three and then quit on the ground in round three. So I'm happy that Cheeto got it done. He's going to be back in the rankings looking for a spot, maybe fight up again. We'll see. And we'll go ahead and get into the main card. Start off with Alonzo Menifil versus Iwu Baranovski. Alonzo Menifil won by split decision. Honestly, did not see that coming. But Max, what do you have on this one?
2: I said during my prediction that Menifil definitely had a chance. It wasn't like there was no chance for Menifil to come out here and win. But to do it like that, especially with a broken thumb, pretty insane.
1: That was disgusting.
2: Yeah, it was bad.
1: It looked like that one John Jones broken toe back in the day. You could see like the bone coming out of it.
2: It was bad. But Menifil, great performance. Iwo, I also give him credit. He performed really well in this fight, but couldn't get it done in the end. I think he just needs to work on his cardio a little bit. I think that was the big problem in round three. Was that his cardio was just not good enough and Menifield's was just better, so he looked better during the round. But I definitely had it 29-28. Menifield, it was a split decision. I could see how you could give Iwo one round, but I would definitely say that Menifield won the fight.
1: I think this fight benefits Iwo. He lost, but it's one of those fights where you lose, but you learn. You want to improve your cardio. You want to improve all the things that Menifil beat you at. And it was a close fight. There is a way Iwu could have got this win, but I did think the judges made the right decision picking Menifil. So we'll go ahead and get into the next fight. One of the most shocking upsets in UFC history. Sean Sharaf went out there and put Gable Stevenson out cold in 12 seconds. Wow.
2: Yeah, this was an insane one. It was definitely one of the biggest hate watches of my life that went successful. I couldn't believe it. You know, I was talking to my dad and we were talking about the fight and I was saying, dude, Gable's a 2400 favorite going into this. And he was like, wow, is he really that good? I was like, no, he just has John Jones in his corner. That's kind of what I told him. But I was like, it'd be an interesting fight here. I do think that Gable's going to win. That's what I told him. And then immediately as I start talking about it, he's out. He's out cold. It was an insane fight. I literally screamed. I never really screamed in knockouts that much, but that was one where I was like, wow, unbelievable. Sean Sharaf, he could definitely... I've seen people give him Derek Lewis as his next fight. I mean, when you beat a prospect that big, I could see how they would want to build up Sean Sharaf, but I don't know. 1-2 in the UFC, not really the best... you know, prospect, but I don't know. It was a great fight. I think Sean Sharaf put off a great performance, but I don't know about Derek Lewis, I would say.
1: Certainly was a great performance. I actually wasn't even in the room when this knockout happened because I was using the bathroom.
2: That's so sad.
1: And I was walking back and I could hear my friends in the other room and they just started screaming. I was like, what happened? So very, very memorable moment for me that I did not see, but I saw it on Instagram the next day later, so it's okay. And we'll go ahead and get into the next fight. We got Patricia Pitbull versus Do Ho Choi. And wow. Great performance by Pitbull. Probably my favorite Pitbull performance since he's been in the UFC.
2: He looked really good in this fight.
1: He looked really good.
2: Especially for being, how old is he, like 38, 39? He's old.
1: I think he's 39.
2: And he looks good. Like, I could definitely see him getting a good rank opportunity coming up, especially with a big knockout against Do Ho Choi. Looked really good. Put him out, stiffed him up on the feet and put him down. Patricio Pitbull, definitely, I got more respect for him now that he's not putting up boring performances. He's really trying to get to the belt. That's what he wants, the former Bellator champion. He wants that belt, especially at 39. You got to be able to make these big moments, and that's what he's doing.
1: Yeah, you said you hate watching him in this fight, too. You just don't like anybody.
2: I don't like anybody. It seems like all the guys that I don't like are fighting right now, so that's probably the reason, but...
1: Max, you're just a very hard man to please in the UFC.
2: No, I really am. It's very tough.
1: Well, hopefully Pitbull won you some love over.
2: Yeah, he won me some love after this one.
1: For sure.
2: We'll see.
1: Go ahead and get into one of the biggest fights on the card. Armin Tsarukyan versus Mauricio Hufi next. Armin went out there. He did get hit early in round one by Hufi, and it got him a little swollen on the eye, but then he put Hufi out cold.
2: That was insane. That one blew my mind. The fact that Armin, he looked really good, even though, yeah, he did get knocked. Did he get knocked down? Did they count that as a knockdown? I don't think they did, but...
1: He just got hit, like, on the eye, and then it swelled up really fast.
2: Yeah, it was like one shot is all it took. I mean, Hufi, we know that he's a big power puncher, and Tsarukyan, wow. Elbow, put him out, made him smile on the ground. That was interesting. But Tsarukyan, he looks really good. I'm excited to see his title shot against Gaethje. I do think he beats Gaethje if they do fight. I just think the wrestling...
1: I don't think...
2: You really don't think so?
1: I saw this TikTok the other day, and it was like, imagine what Justin Gaethje would do to Armin if Hufi punched him once and made his eyes swell up.
2: That is true.
1: Like, I think the damage that Gaethje would inflict... Gaethje has good takedown defense. As much as people don't think so, he really has
2: I definitely agree with
1: He really
2: you.
1: Has good takedown defense. He has good wrestling. Now, I don't know if it's up to Armin's level, but I think it's good enough to where he can get back up and then he can inflict some damage on Armin, and I think he eventually would win. But I don't know if we'll ever see that fight because who knows what Justin Gaethje's done.
2: I will say, every time Justin Gaethje's fought, these last two fights especially, everybody's really doubted him, and it's kind of hard for me to doubt him again. But I'm
1: because he's the old man.
2: Yeah, because he's the older guy. You know, he fought Ilya. He fought Paddy Pimblett, and everybody thought Paddy Pimblett's going to win. He has the wrestling. Ilya's going to win. He's going to knock him out cold. And then now we have Armin. It's the same situation. It's Armin's the favorite coming into this fight, and he's not even the champion. So, I mean, I don't know. I will say I'm going to take Tsarukyan to win, but I will not be surprised if Gaethje does come out and win, of course. But it's definitely going to be interesting when I'm excited for 2027, and, you know, I'm excited for Gaethje to come back. It will be a fun one.
1: Yeah, absolutely. I think the lightweight division is in a very interesting spot right now because all those top guys, even though Armin just won, like, he's not booked. Like, none of them are booked. You still have Ilya, you got Paddy, you got Gaethje, you got Armin, and now they're all like, Paddy coming off the win versus BSD, Ilya coming off the loss versus Gaethje, he wants a rematch. Don't know what Gaethje's doing, he might retire. Armin, title shot, probably next. Should be next, for sure.
2: Yeah, we're going to get Ilya Paddy at some point. I think next year. I don't think we're going to have it anytime soon.
1: I hope they do it for December. Co-main December.
2: That'd be amazing. But I don't know. I'm excited for that card to come out. I think it's going to be... I think Sean Strickland came out and said that Imavov and him...
1: Max Holloway is just lurking there, too. He's waiting for a fight somewhere.
2: Yeah, Imavov and Strickland are currently discussing pay. So after that, we're good to go. We got a main event for December.
1: Yeah, the beginning of next year's looking good.
2: Yes, it's looking really good.
1: So we'll go ahead and get into the main event that we talked a little bit about earlier, but we didn't go much into depth, and we'll go into depth now. Josh Van Alexandre Pantoja 2, the rematch, where Alexandre Pantoja broke his arm last December. My boy Josh Van, like I said earlier, got it done. It was a pretty close fight throughout. There was a scorecard that had it 50-45 Van.
2: I don't agree with that.
1: I don't agree with that either.
2: It was 3-2.
1: Yeah, it was. It was 2-2 going into the fifth, and I think Van snuck out the fifth.
2: Yeah.
1: And got it done.
2: I don't know why Pantoja didn't even try to wrestle in the fifth round, though. That kind of surprised me.
1: He's too tired.
2: Either that, or he was trying to, you know, put a fight on for the fans. Maybe that was the case. I'm not sure. Sure. This fight was a banger, Zane. This was a fun one.
1: It's one of the best fights that I've seen. It's one of the best main event fights I've seen in a long time.
2: Yeah, definitely one of the better title fights this year.
1: Because sometimes those main event fights, they kind of disappoint. Ilya Gaethje was good, but like other than that, they've kind of been disappointing this year with the main event fights, and this was an actual good one. Flyweights are always down to fight. They're always down to brawl. Josh Van always brings a great fight to an arena.
2: Yeah, he always brings his A game.
1: He's a promoter's dream.
2: He really is. I would say. I would agree with that. Like, he puts on great fights. I think we give him a no-cop next. That's going to be a big fight.
1: Absolutely.
2: I think the no-cop does give Josh Van some problems, but I do think Josh Van would come out and win.
1: I think Manel, definitely the best striker that Van will see in the flyweight division, I think.
2: I think he's the best prospect right now that Josh Van hasn't fought yet. Yes. 100%.
1: Absolutely.
2: Especially after that Horiguchi fight. He looks really good.
1: And then we have, in a couple weeks, we've got Kavanaugh, Temerov. That could be a potential.
2: Temerov's going to win, I think. If I had a prediction, before the episode, of course, comes out, early access, I'm going to say Temerov wins. I don't think he knocks him out. I just think he's a little roid baby, dude. It's like, it's insane.
1: Roid baby.
2: Yeah, he got caught with roids. You didn't know that?
1: Oh, yeah, he did. He got suspended.
2: Yeah, he's a roid baby. He even looks like he's on roids when he's not.
1: He's very shredded. Yeah. Not going to lie.
2: So we'll go ahead and we'll get into a little, some of fights got announced this week or last. It was on the UFC 331 card.
1: It was UFC 334. And Josh Hokit finally getting his title shot.
2: I love this.
1: That he's been calling for versus Ciryl Gane, who is now... Did they promote him to the
2: heavyweight champion.
1: Undisputed.
2: This is going to be an absolute banger. I am really excited for this card. We can talk about some of the fights, but I mean, we'll talk about this one first. I mean, Hokit, I think he's going to bring his A game here. I think Ciryl Gane's going to bring his A game, but I think that Ciryl Gane's A game is better than Josh Hokit's. I think Gane will win, but I do think people are saying that Gane is going to win convincingly. You know, he's going to knock him out or he's going to put him out. But we have to remember, Ciryl Gane has zero wrestling. You know who has that wrestling in his bag? Josh Hokit. Is Josh Hokit going to use it? I don't know. But Josh Hokit has that in his bag. We saw his Contender Series fight. If you go back and watch it, all he did was smother the guy for two rounds. Josh Hokit could 100% just absolutely ragdoll Ciryl Gane, but who knows?
1: This is a very interesting fight because if Josh Hokit goes out there with the mentality that he did versus Curtis Blaydes, where he's just going to swing, he's going to lose. They cannot
2: I agree.
1: Ciryl Gane has too much power. He's too much of a slick striker. And if Josh Hokit does that, he will lose. But if he uses the wrestling to his ability, maybe he will get it done. Ciryl Gane is a big man, though.
2: He's huge.
1: He's a big guy.
2: He's going to be hard to take down.
1: Like, he's pure 265.
2: How tall is he? Is he like 6'3"?
1: Pretty sure he's
2: 6'4".
1: Oh my god. 248, but
2: he's a giant.
1: After the weigh-ins, he probably weighs a little more. Josh Hokit, he's 231 when he fights. So there's like,
2: how tall is he?
1: 6'1". So he's definitely a smaller guy. Hokit has the younger experience, but Ciryl Gane moves like a 24-year-old anyways.
2: It does not matter at all.
1: I really think Ciryl Gane will get it done, but my heart wants to take Josh
2: Hokit. I want to take Josh Hokit too.
1: It's going to be a fun build-up. He's going to talk a lot of trash. He's going to try to get in Ciryl Gane's head, probably wear eye patch to the press conference.
2: That press conference is going to be insane. That's going to be an insane press conference.
1: So I'm excited for that one. In MSG, one of the biggest arenas in the world, and with a pretty good co-main, Amanda Nunes making a return after 3 years off.
2: We've been waiting for this one since January, Zane.
1: Kayla Harrison, probably one of the biggest women fights you can probably make right now. Probably the biggest women fight you can make right now. So I'm actually kind of excited for this one. I've been kind of waiting for this one all year. So we'll see if she can come back and get it done.
2: I 100% agree. This is the biggest women's fight, I think, ever that they'll ever have in the UFC. Maybe in the future, but right now, this is definitely the best. Kayla Harrison, she's been dominant in the division. Nobody in that division can beat her right now. But Amanda Nunes, she's the best of all time, but that time off, how's that going to impact her ability to...
1: Really, both of them. I mean, Kayla Harrison hasn't fought since last summer.
2: The neck injury, it's been a rough time for Kayla Harrison, but also Amanda Nunes has been retired for 2 years.
1: They're both on the older side. Harrison, 36. Nunes, 38, coming off a 3-year layoff. Harrison hasn't fought since 316 last summer.
2: I'm going to take, if I had to pick a winner...
1: I'm going to take Nunes.
2: I'm going to take Harrison. I'm going to take Harrison here. I think...
1: Oh, I think the power in the feet's just too much. I think Nunes is too good of a striker. I don't think Harrison can... She can wrestle.
2: I just think the time off is just... I don't know. It kind of throws me off, especially that long. But, yeah, Harrison's had time off too, but Nunes been off for, what, 2 years now? 3 years?
1: 3 years. 2023 was her last fight.
2: Wow, that's crazy. Oh, yeah, I remember that. It was in Vancouver. Mm-hmm.
1: So we'll definitely see with that one. I am excited for that co-main. We got some other fights on the card. We got Caio Bahio versus Yussi Belgarui. We got Yuri Medic versus Kevin Holland. Bilal Hassan makes his main card debut.
2: At least he's fighting somebody that's actually in the UFC.
1: I kind of don't agree with him being on the main card. I kind of wish he was on the prelims for, like, Jim Miller, Terrence McKinney. I think that's more of a fun fight.
2: I don't agree with that. I think a better fight would be maybe even, like,
1: Drew Dober, Chris Duncan.
2: Wonderboy Thompson's retirement fight. This is his final fight.
1: Oh, that's sad. That's very sad.
2: That is very upsetting.
1: Wonderboy, he's 43.
2: 43?
1: Yeah, he's old.
2: He's an unk.
1: Old man. So, we talked about UFC 334 a little bit, so we're going to take a break, come back, and we'll preview this card this weekend.
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1: And welcome back to Dana's Hotline. And now we're going to get into one of the fan favorite segments of this show. We love it every week.
2: I love this one.
1: Our Dana White Contender Series Pick of the Week. Max, I'm going to go to you on this one. Who do you have first?
2: I'm going to take George Staines. He is an insane prospect.
1: I feel like you always take the English guy. You always take
2: that. They have aura. He is on the main event of this one. He is 8-0, 26 years old, very good boxer. He's going to have a big fight here. I think he's going to get that KO. I think he's going to get that contract. I don't know. I have a feeling, you know, I am the only guy who has a loss here, even though Zane has a half a point because his guy didn't get a contract 1 week, but he did win. But, you know, I'm going to take George Staines. I just think he's got the better. He's got the striking ability. He's going to come out here and knock the dude out, and, yeah, he's going to get a contract.
1: Great pick. I'm going to take Luca Borrendo. He's from Italy, 26 years old, 5'10 featherweight. I watched some film on him earlier, and he has big power in his punches. He stuffs a lot of takedowns. He's 9-1, so he comes to this fight with more experience than you would usually see on a Dana White Contender Series fight. I don't know. He just caught my attention, so I'm going to go with Luca Borrendo as my Dana White Contender Series fighter of the night. And Max, we had some pretty big news break this morning. We got UFC Qatar being announced.
2: Oh, man, this is a fun one.
1: November 21st, Jiří Procházka faces the up-and-comer Navajo Sterling, and in the co-main, we have Aljamain Sterling versus Kevin Vallejos. Max, what do you think when you saw this card?
2: This is a banger card. I mean, this is actually insane. We got Jiří Procházka, Navajo Sterling. That's a banger. I do think Jiří wins that. Aljo, Kevin Vallejos, absolute banger. Dan Hooker, Brian Ortega. We got the Unk battle there. We got Almabayev, Horiguchi. I love Kyoji Horiguchi, definitely one of my favorite fighters, so I'm excited to see that fight. I don't know, that's going to be an interesting grappling fight, I think. And then, of course, we have other cards. We got Alessandro Topuria coming back.
1: Why is this card better than UFC 232? Why do they do it to us?
2: Star power.
1: Why can't they put it in the U.S.? What is it? I don't understand.
2: It's the oil money, dude. That's what it is. It's just the oil money.
1: I don't understand. Like, you're telling me you couldn't have thrown Sterling and Vallejos on MSG? It's a week later. You couldn't have done it?
2: Well, it was a week. Yeah, that was... The Qatar is a week later. Yeah. That is true.
1: Like, I don't understand.
2: It's just the oil money, man. That's all it is.
1: It just makes me mad in a way. I feel like with some of these pay-per-views now, they don't even, like, put these... They'll load up a fight night better than they will a pay-per-view.
2: This is definitely better than 332. This is better than 334. One of the cards of the year. One of the best of the year so far. Insane.
1: We will certainly see. And we get to talk about UFC 332 this upcoming weekend, which I kind of hated on a little bit, but I'm excited for it. You know?
2: Of course. It's a big prospect card.
1: I'm excited for every weekend. I love the UFC.
2: Always, yes. I think people boycotting this card is a little ridiculous because... I mean, it's big for prospects. If you're a big prospect guy, this is the card for you because there's a lot of good prospects.
1: Yeah, it doesn't feel like a pay-per-view, but we will see. These type of cards never disappoint. They always have great fights. When you think they're going to be bad, they actually turn out to be one of the better cards of the year. So we'll go ahead and get into it. And Max, what is your prelim fight of the night for this one?
2: I'm going to go with Johnny Walker and Mick Parkin. Heavyweight bout. Johnny Walker, heavyweight debut. I think it will be a good one. I think Johnny Walker does get it done in the end. I'm telling you, it's a fun one. Of course, I picked another Englishman in there. You know, Mick Parkin.
1: Yeah, I noticed. And you thought I was going to go with Emmanuel Rodriguez versus Alden Correa for my prelim fight night. But I'm actually going to go with Marcus McGee versus Bernardo Silva.
2: Oh, I should have known.
1: Marcus McGee, he's one of my guys. I love him. I've always liked him since he debuted a couple years ago. And I think he'll defend his ranking versus Bernardo Sopash. So we'll go ahead and get into the main card. We got two prospects coming up. We got Atiba Gutierrez versus Roman Kopylov.
2: All right, so Atiba Gutierrez is going to win this one. I think it's going to be a decision, though. And I think Kopylov will show the flaws in Gutierrez's game here. I think that Kopylov is definitely a much more tougher opponent than you would think here. But Atiba Gutierrez, I thought he'd get a rank shot here. Kopylov is a former rank guy, of course. But I think that Kopylov's going to show some flaws in Gutierrez's game. But I think Gutierrez is going to win.
1: I'm going to take Gauthier, first round TKO, because I think what you're saying is what happened to Gauthier in his last fight. I think, or the fight before his last fight.
2: Yeah, the Pelaya fight.
1: It was the Pelaya fight. He had some flaws in his game, and I think that it showed. He went out there, he knocked Ozzy Diaz out in May, and now he is back, and he is going to show the world that he is the prospect that everyone has been talking about, and I'm taking him round one TKO. Mark it right now. Lock it in for the week. Everyone listening out there, lock it on your parlays. Get it done right now.
2: I mean, it is a good pick there. I do like the first round TKO pick. The thing is, Ozzy Diaz, we know, is not that good. So that's why I'm saying this, but it will be an interesting one for sure.
1: We certainly shall see. Next fight, we're going to go ahead and get in Roberto Soldic versus Chaos Williams. Soldic making his long-awaited UFC debut, as he is one of the highly regarded prospects outside of the UFC, and now he is fighting on a pay-per-view main card for his first fight.
2: Seems like every time this happens, you know, we get a debut on a main card. Usually never goes well.
1: Mm-mm.
2: Like Pitbull.
1: We had the MVP. He beat Kevin Holland, but he's out of the UFC now.
2: Patchy
1: Mix.
2: Like, dude, there's so many examples of guys that come from outside of the UFC, come in, fight a main card spot on a pay-per-view, and they just suck. Like, it happens all the time, but I'm going to take Soldic here. I think that he beats Chaos Williams. I think it'll be a decision fight. I don't think this will be a dominant performance or anything. I just think it's going to be a way for him to propel himself into the UFC, and I'm glad they're giving him Chaos Williams instead of some guy in the rank spot, so it'll be a fun time.
1: No offense to Chaos Williams, but those other fights you mentioned where Pitbull, he lost to Yair, if I'm not mistaken, and then Apache lost to Mario. Chaos is not on that level.
2: Not at all.
1: He is not a top 15 welterweight. So I think this is a good stepping stone for Soldic to get his foot in the door and get a win in the UFC that could propel him into being a top prospect in the welterweight division. We'll see.
2: Yeah, I definitely agree with you there. I think that Soldic will put up a great fight. I think that it will be a decision, but it'll be a fun one. I think it will be a dominant performance for Soldic. Just a decision. I don't think it'll knock him out or anything.
1: I definitely agree with you in that one. And the next fight we're going to get into, I'm guaranteeing this is probably going to be the fight of the night. We got King Green, versus Esteban Ribavix.
2: We talked about this fight a couple episodes ago when the card got announced. You know, we ranted about how bad the card was. But I think that this fight is, I agree with you, it's going to be fight of the night. This is definitely something, if you're a non-UFC casual and you want to tune into a fight, I definitely think that King Green Esteban Ribavix could be the fight for you, because it's going to be a scrap. King Green coming off three straight first round finishes. I think he's going to put him... I'll go decision. I thought he could knock him out late in rounds. You know, he could be a late round TKO. I don't think that Bobby Green's going to go out that easy, though. I mean, yeah, he did against Hoofy, but that's Hoofy. This is Esteban Ribavix. We know he has faults
1: in his
2: game. That was
1: also a spinning wheel kick to the head.
2: Yeah.
1: That's probably not going to happen very often.
2: If Esteban Ribavix received that spinning wheel kick, he would go out too. So it's like, it's one of those things where I think that Ribavix is going to win. I think it's going to be either a late round TKO or it's going to be a decision. One of the two. I'm not sure, though.
1: I'm going to go with Ribavix, too. I just kind of think that with King Green, you know, like, he doesn't have the power to put Ribavix out, and I think Ribavix is too tough to... I think he's just tougher than Bobby Green. I think he's just better right now. Bobby Green is a little bit on the older side, even though he is on a three-fight winning streak. I think Ribavix is just better right now, and I'm going to take Ribavix by decision in this fight.
2: Yeah, I agree with you there, but who knows? This is going to be fight of the night for sure, though.
1: Yes, I agree. And we'll go ahead and get into the co-main event of the evening. We have Davison Figueiredo versus Peyton Talbot. Max, who do you got in this one?
2: Peyton Talbot. I mean, it's a pretty obvious pick here. I think Davison is, you know, a little washed these days. It's honestly kind of sad because, you know, former champ in the flyweight division. I just think the move up to bantamweight, I think the only reason why he's really up in bantamweight these days is because you just can't make the weight in flyweight anymore.
1: I mean, there's nothing to be sad about. He's just old.
2: He's just old.
1: It just is what it is.
2: Yeah.
1: This sport isn't for old men. It's for the young guys like Peyton Talbot.
2: Peyton Talbot, of course.
1: I think he's going to feed on Davison Figueiredo in this fight. And I think he's honestly going to put up. I think he's going to not TKO him cold. Think it's going to be like a TKO, like he's going to knock him down and beat him on the ground a little bit. Round two. That's my prediction.
2: I agree with you there. I'm going to go with TKO round three. This is going to be a fun one, though. I think that Peyton Talbot's going to show that he's been training really hard. He's been out a while, you know, been out since December. He'll come back here and he'll fight really well. Peyton Talbot, he's a great fighter, great prospect in the UFC. We've known that since he's debuted. And even with the loss against Barcelos, you know, he's bounced back from that, gotten better in the grappling game. Of course, we saw that fight against Lima and the fight against Henry Cejudo.
1: So with that, we both took Peyton Talbot, so hopefully we don't come back and look like morons.
2: We might.
1: So we'll go ahead and get in the main event of the evening. We got Natalia Silva Wang Kong for the undisputed women's flyweight title as Shevchenko vacates, and now that belt is open for these two ladies to fight for it. Max, what do you got?
2: This is going to be a more fun fight than people think it's going to be. Of course, the women's co-main event, or women's main event, puts a sour taste in people's mouths, but it happens. And I'm going to take Natalia Silva here. I think that Wang Kong is not really the best wrestler, and I think Natalia Silva has better wrestling. She could definitely get it done here, and I think she's going to. It's going to be a 5-round decision.
1: I agree with you. I'm going to also go with Natalia Silva. I think the lights are going to be a little too bright for Wang Kong in this fight, and I just think that she hasn't been in this type of fight before. Natalia Silva, she did a couple big fights. She beat Grasso. This is a big moment for Kong. I don't think she'll step up to the plate. I think Silva is just above her on every level. I think she's going to use her wrestling to her advantage. I think she's going to outstrike her, and I think Natalia Silva, after this weekend, will be the women's flyweight champion of the world.
2: I agree with you there. I think Natalia Silva is going to get it done. 5-round decision. I think she's going to put Wang Kong on the ground and, you know, probably to wrestle smother her for 5 rounds. But I think we forgot to talk about Raul Rosas Jr. I think we did not talk about...
1: I was going to bring it up after the card.
2: Okay.
1: But we can go ahead and talk. Let's go ahead and get into that. We got, over this past weekend, we're just now doing it. We got Raul Rosas versus Ryony Barcelos. And it's a very sad situation that happened to Barcelos as he went down with a heart condition, I'm pretty sure, right?
2: Nah, I think it was a knockout. I think the slam was just... He was gassed. He was exhausted. I think both fighters were really exhausted here. Raul Rosas got him down. And it was a weird knockout. He was hospitalized. I think that he's going to be all right in the end, which is good, because we never want to see a fighter go down like that. But Raul Rosas Jr., impressive performance, especially after being down in rounds. He was down, I think, either 3-1. I think he was down 3-1 going into round 5, and he came out. He showed that he's a good prospect in this division. But I will say that I'm not the biggest Raul Rosas Jr. guy, but he definitely put on a great fight, and it was definitely a sleeper fight this year.
1: Yeah, it kind of sucks for Barcelos, because he's 39, time's running out on his career, and to go out, he didn't get knocked out entirely, but he went down on his own, and it kind of sucks to see. But it is good for Rosas. He's only 21, so now that'll put him in a good spot in the bantamweight division.
2: Yeah, I think that Raul Rosas Jr., I don't know who he's going to fight next, especially with the rankings and how they're going right now.
1: What about a fight with Chito? Chito just won.
2: Yeah, that could be an interesting one. I think Chito's probably next. I saw that Raul Rosas Jr. is like wanting to retire at 25. That's not gonna happen, buddy. I don't know who you think you are, but I don't know. Cheeto, I think it's the next best fight to make. Give it some time though, because they both just went through crazy fights, and I think we'll see that next year.
1: Yeah, I'm definitely excited to see what Raul Rosas has in store, and if Barcelos can get back to fighting, I'm excited to see what he can come back from. So we'll see.
2: Yeah, and gotta remember, about 3:32, we're an hour early now because the card's on CBS. So you gotta remember, prelims start at 4 p.m.
1: Really?
2: Yes.
1: I didn't know that. Main card
2: starts at 8, so we're an hour early now because the card is going to be on CBS. Of course, they give him that crap card for the CBS debut main card.
1: At least I don't have to pull up Paramount, I guess.
2: just watch it on TV.
1: So I think that will do it for this week. I'd like to thank y'all for listening. Another week, and we will be back next week to recap UFC 332, and see you next week.
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0: It's time for Herd Roundup, your weekly look back at Thundering Herd Athletics. And now, this week's edition of Herd Roundup.
2: Hello, and thank you for joining us for Herd Roundup, the show that recaps the week that was in Marshall Athletics. I'm Owen James.
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5: After a 7-4 non-conference record, which ended with a dominant two-game sweep of Morehead State where Marshall did not drop a single set, the Thundering Herd volleyball team opened Sunbelt Conference play against the Georgia State Panthers with games last Thursday and Friday. The Panthers came out storming in the first game behind Akira Burt, who had 12 kills in the first two sets to give Georgia State a 2-0 set lead.
6: Corvallo with the set, and Emma Barnett, Jan's daughter, saves it. Eagle, not Akira Burt! Again, fifth kill in this first set, 15-11.
5: However, Georgia State cooled off and had 8 attacking errors and 4 service errors in the third set, as well as 7 attacking errors in the fourth set. Pair that with Marshall's 26 kills across the two sets, with 7 coming from Maddie Smith, and the game went to an all-deciding fifth set.
6: Now to Aker, Emma Sayer with the save to Kerr, to Maddie Smith, she gets it done! And Marshall makes it 2-2! They win the set! 25-21, as we're going to a fifth set here in Huntington.
5: The fifth set went into a win-by-two situation. Marshall had match point 15-14, and then this happened.
6: Now the Eaker was blocked by Ciccarelli. Now hit back up. Johnson with the free.
7: Here we go.
6: Carvalho. Kerr for the win. Yes! And Marshall has done it! Marshall reverse sweeps the Georgia State Panthers!
5: So, sophomore Karis Kerr gave Marshall a big Sunbelt Conference opening reverse sweep, but both teams came back fewer than 24 hours later for Game 2. The Herd continued its momentum, dominating the first two sets 25-20 and 25-16 behind 5 kills from Beatrice Ciccarelli.
8: Beatrice Ciccarelli, and she paints on the corner. Great placement from Ciccarelli.

0: Finally, 18-11, Marshall has the lead.
1: However, just like Marshall did in Game 1, the Panthers turned on the burners after being down 2-0. Georgia State had a .333 hitting percentage in the third set and had 9 service aces combined in the third and fourth to force a deciding fifth set. Sophia Johnson led the Panthers with 12 kills in those two sets.
0: Centered by the Panthers, going to be Logan Henderson lofting in. Does that stay in? It does, but it's going to be killed by the Panthers. Sends it over now with Johnson. It's going to be out of bounds. Waiting call on the up-ref point. Georgia State, that is going to do it for set number 4.
1: Would Georgia State reverse sweep the Thundering Herd after Marshall reverse swept the Panthers the night before? Well, Marshall went on 2 3-point scoring runs and 1 4-point scoring run as it found its footing in the final set of the series. Marshall was up 14-7. Georgia State put together a 4-point run of its own, but the deficit was just too much as Maddie Smith put away the Panthers.
0: One more point for Marshall to get the win. Justa, here's the serve. Sends it over. Received by Sayer. Set up by Carvello. Centered by Maddie Smith. And Maddie Smith ices the game!
1: Marshall improves to 9-4 on the year and is one of 4 teams in the Sun Belt Conference East Division that swept its opening series to start conference play. In fact, not a single team in the East split its conference opening series. Marshall head coach Heather Stout says that the key to victory was power and aggression for Game 2.
2: I really thought the first two sets, we did a great job up the middle getting Chica and Ray Ray in the mix, which kept us, you know, really confident pin to pin. We got off that the third and fourth set. We kind of let them dictate things when it was at point 20. We started tipping a lot, you know, and for us, we're physical. We like to, you know, get up there and swing and rip, and we're not doing that. So we got away with the game plan and then started out the fifth set, did really well. I thought getting back on it, we served aggressive, we were passing aggressive, we were swinging away. Great win, and again, anytime you can get an SBC win, it's a good day.
1: This is the first time that Marshall Volleyball has opened conference play with a 2-game sweep since it joined the Sun Belt. The last time was in Conference USA in 2020. For F88 Sports, I'm Shane Darling.
3: Thanks, Shane. Marshall hits the road for a 2-game series at the University of Louisiana Monroe. Game 1 is tonight at 7 p.m. with Game 2 tomorrow at 2 p.m.
4: Marshall football snuck away with a 36-35 win on Saturday against Gardner-Webb University in Cole Pennington's return to Huntington. Reese Owens has the story.
5: Fade pattern to the corner. Fade pull is there. Touchdown, Thundering Herd. 13:55 to go in the fourth quarter.
6: In 1998, Chad Pennington led Marshall to a MAC championship game victory over the Toledo Rockets. 28 years later, Chad's own son came to Jones C. Edwards Stadium with a vengeance. Marshall was on the ropes at the hands of former Herd quarterback Cole Pennington. Gardner-Webb came to Huntington as a 24.5-point underdog and nearly pulled off one of the biggest upsets of the year behind the arm of a former son of Marshall. Pennington was a member of the Herd for 3 years before transferring to Gardner-Webb and taking the starting spot under center. Pennington and company started the game off in the perfect way, using the run to set up the passing game. Randy Young exploded on a 55-yard run to set up an 11-yard pass from Pennington to receiver Corey Jones for the opening score of the game.
0: Takes the snap. He's looking for Corey Jones in the end zone. It's going to be caught. Did he get the feet down? He did. Touchdown, Running Bulldogs.
6: Marshall scored, but Pennington and the Bulldogs kept firing on all cylinders, as on the next drive, on the first play from scrimmage, he would connect with receiver Gio Adopte for a 75-yard touchdown to give the Bulldogs back the lead.
0: Pennington fakes the handoff, looks for Gio Adopte, that one's going to be caught, and Gio Adopte gets through breakaway speed from Clark Glover. He's at the 10, the 5, touchdown, Running Bulldogs.
6: Gardner-Webb would manage to keep it close for the remainder of the half as the Bulldogs recovered a Carlos Del Rio Wilson fumble and returned it for a scoop and score. However, the Herd would answer with a touchdown from running back Joshon Barbie and field goal from kicker Jorge Diaz-Nicolas. Marshall took a 27-21 lead into the half. Pennington came out of the half unfazed. After a quick three and out, the Bulldogs would strike first blood as Pennington connected with Jones on a gorgeous back shoulder throw in the corner of the end zone.
0: 15th play of this drive coming up. Bond in the backfield. Potentially Pennington might give it to him. Almost got Marshall offsides. Looks to throw. Throws it to the end zone once again. It is caught by Corey Jones. Touchdown. Gardner-Webb, was he in bounds though? And it is complete for a touchdown to Corey Jones. Touchdown, Running Bulldogs.
6: Pennington and his receivers would continue to feast as he connected on a 44-yard touchdown pass to receiver Gio Adopte.
0: Pennington takes the snap, fakes the handoff, looks to his right, slings it downfield. Dante's wide open, makes the coverage and touchdown. Gardner Webb running bulldog. Safety wasn't there, busted coverage. 44-yard touchdown pass for Cole Pennington, his fourth of the game.
6: Marshall scored on its next possession, pulling within two, but failed on a two-point conversion attempt to tie the game. Pennington drove his Bulldog side down the field and put them in primetime position to take a four-point lead. However, kicker Aiden Bond missed wide left on the field goal attempt, giving Marshall a chance to drive the field and win the game.
0: Crowd getting loud. Here's the kick. It is up, and it is no good!
6: And the Herd did just that, as Jorge Diaz-Nicolas belted a field goal from 32 yards out to seal Marshall's homecoming victory, 36-35. Pennington put up a valiant effort, completing 22 of 33 passes for 298 yards and 4 touchdowns. Without a doubt, the son of a Marshall great put on one of the most memorable performances that Jones C. Edwards Stadium has ever seen.
4: Thanks, Reese. Marshall football opens conference play at JMU for a matchup tomorrow in Harrisonburg.
7: With just seconds remaining and down by two, the Herd had to lean towards a freshman kicker to clinch the game against Gardner Webb. FM88 Sports Ethan Peltier has more.
8: Homecoming at Jones C. Edwards Stadium came down to the foot of redshirt freshman kicker Jorge Diaz-Nicolas. With just seconds to go, Nicolas delivered the biggest kick of his collegiate career, drilling a 32-yard field goal to seal the deal.
0: The snap, the hold, the kick is up, and the kick is way good! Jorge Diaz-Nicolas right down Main Street! 36-35, Marshall has the lead. 3 seconds left.
8: The game winner capped off a thrilling 36-35 victory over Gardner Webb. But for Nicolas, the road to that moment wasn't without its challenges. Earlier in the fourth quarter, Nicolas missed from a similar spot, just 34 yards out. Instead of focusing on the miss, Nicolas says he leaned into his next kick mentality.
9: For me, it's every single kick is next kick mentality. So I made two early in the game, but then I missed one from 36, whatever. And then from that, like, as a kicker, you know, you don't get as many chances to go and do your job, so it's gotta be like quick, short memory.
8: While Nicolas's mentality helps bolster his confidence, he also gave credit to his coaching and his off-season preparation.
9: I was pretty confident in myself. You know, like, we prepared all through practice, like everything. I see different scenarios, and then Coach White always tells me, like, next kick, and this is one of the things that I was working on in the spring and summer, because sometimes I would just start, if I miss one, I would miss the second and the third one. But then we'd be working on it all summer and all fall camp, and we're ready for it.
8: A kicker's routine is one built on repetition, and when the moment arrived, Nicolas says there was nothing in his mind.
9: To be honest, nothing is going, like, I'm just, when I, it's weird because when I go out there, I'm not nervous, I'm not like, what if I miss, what if I, I'm not thinking of anything. I'm actually more nervous in practice, just because there's more going on, like coaches are walking by, screaming and everything. But yeah, I'm not really thinking of anything.
8: Obviously, the moment will be one to remember for Nicolas, as it marks his first game-winning kick at the collegiate level. He says the celebration afterwards was just as memorable.
9: They were so hyped. I'm glad. I've never experienced something like this. So I was really happy for them, for the team, for me, for everyone.
8: Fortunately for Nicolas, a missed kick did not define his night. Instead, it was the next one that mattered. He now has a game-winning kick and a Marshall moment that he can hold on to for life. For FM88 Sports, I'm Ethan Peltier.
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22: 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I'm Owen James.
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24: And I'm Max Chafin. Marshall Women's Soccer welcomed the James Madison Dukes to Huntington for a matchup on Sunday afternoon. FM 88 Sports' Lucas Mitchell has the recap.
25: Marshall Women's Soccer took on the James Madison Dukes on Sunday afternoon, with both teams coming off of wins the Thursday prior. Marshall and James Madison are among the top teams in the Sun Belt Conference, which made the game a very important one for the Herd. In the 20th minute of the game, Marshall opened up the scoring with a Giovanna Souza goal, making it her third of the year, off a free kick assist from Victoria Mikrut.
26: The hand, and now it's Mikrut actually going to take it. It's far into the box, headed, goal! A great cross from Victoria Mikrut.
25: Shortly after that, in the 23rd minute, Maria Chavez scored her third goal of the season after being assisted by Giovanna Souza on a corner kick.
26: Now here comes the line drive cross in, headed again to the back of the net. It's another goal. 2-0 Marshall.
25: Then James Madison responds back with a goal in the 26th minute from a powerful shot from Jeannie Lackey, netting her sixth goal of the year.
26: The 2-0 disadvantage they have. Now a shot, and it's a goal. That was Jeannie Lackey. She got a great feed, got it right by Durant.
25: After those barrage of goals in the first half, no more goals were scored the rest of the game, in which the Marshall defense and the goalkeeper Emma Durand had a masterclass of defending its box. With that 2-1 win, Marshall now moves up to being tied for first in the Sun Belt Conference.
24: Thanks, Lucas. The Herd looks to continue its run with a game at home this Sunday versus Georgia Southern.
23: The men's soccer Mount State Derby ended in a draw Sunday evening. FM 88 Sports Owen James has the recap.
27: 20 seconds before the clock ran out in Sunday's 1-1 draw in the 2026 Mountain State Derby, Alvaro Alvarez was issued the eighth yellow card of the contest. Buried in the steadily escalating physical and foul-heavy play, however, was plenty of brilliance from both Marshall and West Virginia University. The atmosphere was volcanic ahead of kickoff in Veterans Memorial Soccer Complex, boasting a new single-game attendance record. The Herd was well aware of the Mountaineers' feared backline early in the match, attempting to develop the offense with lofty crosses rather than keeping it on the ground and trying to hammer through WVU's defense. After several thwarted drives, Marshall found an opportunity. Ramado Pierre Luis found Harui Taneda across the pitch, and Taneda found space to deliver a perfectly placed cross to Carl Romberg, who finished the easy setup right in front of the goal in the 24th minute of play.
28: Pierre Luis crosses across the field to Taneda. Taneda keeps the ball. Taneda in the penalty area. He plays it into Romberg! Carl Romberg, goal! And we have the first goal of this contest.
27: Marshall head coach Chris Grassi says the setup was as textbook as it gets for his team.
29: The easiest place to score is right in the middle of the goal when it's open, so we try to put the ball there as often as we can. That's something we work on in training for sure, yeah.
27: After the goal, the Mountaineers began to play like a side demoralized, registering only a single shot as the first half concluded. Tensions were already brewing, with the Herd and WVU combining for 14 first-half fouls. However, the Mountaineers came out of the halftime break with a renewed drive, applying overwhelming offensive pressure. Marshall responded with undisciplined play, a mistake that would cost the side dearly. After a Romberg foul, Sivas de Jesus Ferreira took the free kick quickly, finding Jacob Redenfors, who blasted a shot right by Marshall keeper Yuri Obert in the 61st minute.
28: And that's going to be a goal for the WVU Mountaineers.
27: Grassi says his team was simply caught off guard by the sloppy defensive play.
29: I thought it was the silly fouls leading up to it that hurt us. Just being able to stay on the field a little bit more, being a little tougher and just kind of managed it a little bit better. But it was foul, and then we're kind of all out of position.
27: Tensions continued to boil over with the game equalized, and a series of rough fouls and yellow cards against both sides culminated in the 78th minute in what appeared to be a clear penalty shot for Marshall.
28: Another two Marshall players writhing, and that's Alvarez gets it into Roberto.
0: Oh,
28: Roberto does take a fall, and that will be a penalty and a yellow card given to WVU, and Marshall will have a penalty here.
27: However, after a lengthy review, WVU was instead awarded a goal kick. Despite valiant efforts from both the Herd and the Mountaineers, the only thing the two sides had to show after time expired was 6 second half yellow cards and 12 additional fouls, bringing the game total up to 26. With the draw, Marshall's record stands at 4-1-3, with 4 points in the Sun Belt Conference. The Mountain State Derby record stands at 18-9-5 in WVU's favor. Marshall is still undefeated in Huntington over 7 games of the Derby, dating back to 1998. With his goal, Romberg slides into 9th most points in the Sun Belt Conference with 9. For FM88 Sports, I'm Owen James.
23: 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Marshall men's soccer takes a trip to Orlando to take on UCF tomorrow.
22: Marshall men's golf traveled to Davidson, North Carolina to compete in the River Run Collegiate this week. FM88 Sports' Zane Quintrell has the recap.
1: Marshall men's golf team made the trip to Davidson, North Carolina last week to compete in the River Run Collegiate Invitational. Marshall finished 8th out of 13th teams, with Presbyterian College taking home the first place trophy. Marshall was led by redshirt sophomore Jackson Woodburn, who finished with the Herd's best score 3 under par and tied for 2nd place in the whole tournament.
2: Well, it's a very tough course, so I knew bad stretches were going to happen, but I tried to stay confident, just keep playing my game. I knew the birdies would come, so that's just what I do.
1: Woodburn closed out the tournament with an even par 72 and became one of just 2 golfers in the field to finish even par or better in all 3 rounds. The runner-up finish is Woodburn's 2nd top 10 result in Marshall's first 3 tournaments of the season. He previously finished tied 8th at the Virtues Intercollegiate. Marshall head coach Matt Grobe gives praise to Woodburn for keeping his composure in the tournament.
3: But when you look at somebody like Jackson Woodburn this week, what I was really impressed with is when I watched him at River Run coming down the stretch, I was impressed at how composed he was. He would not have been that way when he showed up here as a freshman. So it's kind of nice to see their development and see them learning how to handle competition, how to stay in the present, how to not get out ahead of themselves and not get flustered.
1: Marshall's next trip will be made when they head to the Tom Tonimonia Invitational at Cleveland State University next week. 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
22: Thanks, Zane. Men's golf will be back next Monday when they head back on the road.
24: The Marshall men's basketball team has started practice as they prepare for the 2026-2027 season. FM 88 Sports' Anthony Doria has more.
4: A team that will only have 4 returning players and a lot of new faces on the hardwood this year. Practice has started for the Marshall University men's basketball team as the team prepares for the 2026-2027 season. Marshall is coming off a good season, going 19-13 and earning 2nd place in the Sun Belt Conference last season. Despite the high seed, Marshall still lost in the conference tournament semifinals to Georgia Southern, ending their season. This year's team will look a lot different. The roster only has 4 players from last year returning. With NIL and the rapidly changing landscape of college athletics, it is not an uncommon sight to see teams change rapidly. Head coach Corny Jackson, now in his 3rd year at Marshall, said the way to be successful in the current landscape is to find the right players.
5: We try to find the right guys, regardless of the price. The guys that want to get better, the guys who want to represent themselves, their family, and the Herd in a first-class manner.
4: Jackson added that there was one trait he was looking for in the recruiting cycle, one that applies well to successful basketball.
5: Toughness, I'm big on that. I think this team is probably the most athletic team that I've had. I've got the job here at Marshall. So we're athletic. Hopefully we play tough. That's still a work in progress.
4: Sophomore guard Bryce Slay shared a similar sentiment about Marshall's new players.
7: This year's team is really, really athletic, especially in the backcourt. We got size, athleticism. It's going to be a great show this year.
4: Slay is now being thrust into a leadership role, despite only being a sophomore and one of the youngest members on the team. Despite that, Slay is enjoying his new role.
7: It's been great just being able to teach the new guys like what the coaches want, what the culture is here at Marshall. Everybody that comes to all the games expect from us.
4: Perhaps the biggest player returning for Marshall is guard Noah Ochudi. Ochudi initially entered the transfer portal, but after getting his fifth year of eligibility, decided to stay at Marshall, a move that he stated was an easy one to make.
0: They wanted me back and it felt right to come back, especially the way things ended last year. Kind of just felt full circle, so it was a no-brainer for me.
4: Ochudi's path is quite unique. The Ontario native spent his first three collegiate years in Canada before coming to Marshall. While learning a new system was not easy, Ochudi praised Coach Jackson for helping him improve.
0: He's just making sure we're all on the same goal, like just that positive reinforcement, knowing how to coach each player individually. Me coming from Canada was a whole different system, but now coming here, I'm already seeing that with year two to three change. I'm excited for it.
4: Jackson also spoke very highly about Ochudi and how important it is for the team to have him back.
6: You're talking about a guy who averaged 14 points, 4 rebounds, 4 assists. He's been in multiple Sunbelt games. He's taken over some Sunbelt games. He has experience in your system, so he knows exactly what you're talking about from a coaching standpoint. And obviously, he can translate that information to the new guys.
4: With the team set and practice underway, the Herd will prepare for their season opener at 7 p.m. November 2nd as they take on the University of Buffalo at the Cam Henderson Center. For FM88 Sports, I'm Anthony Dorn.
24: Thanks, Anthony.
23: Marshall Swimming and Diving earned a 181-65 win at Fairmont State yesterday. The win marks the first of Phoebe Campbell's career. To start the meet in the 400 medley relay, Lauren Ramsey, Eva Memaguidit, Lauren Bell, and Parker Lynn set the pool record in 357.60. Hala Amar Salem, Lorraine Cleveland Lungu, Carly Wolfgram, and Parker Lynn set the pool record in the 200 freestyle relay in 139.24. Other wins by the Herd came in the 50 breaststroke from Maddie Aitken, Lauren Bell in the 100 butterfly, Parker Lynch in the 50 freestyle, Eva Mumgayudite in the 100 breaststroke, Allison Dodd in the 500 freestyle, and in the 50 butterfly by Hala Amar Salem. The Herd is back today in Morgantown in West Virginia with a start time of 1 p.m.
22: And that's all for today's edition of Herd Roundup. Tune in next time for your very own recap of the week that was in Marshall Athletics. For Anthony Doria, Max Chafin, Shane Darling, Ethan Peltier, Lucas Mitchell, Reese Owens, and Zane Quintrell, I'm Owen James, and we hope you have a great rest of your day.

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1: Good evening, everyone. 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
2: And I'm Caroline Lewis. Coming up this evening on News Center 88, an Ebola treatment was burned down on the death toll, as the death toll in Congo passes 4,000, all on your daily source for Marshall Broadcast News. James White will be in with the Metro Huntington weather forecast, and Anthony Doria will be in with the FM 88 Sports Report. The current temperature outside is a rainy 74 degrees.
1: And now, on to our top story. Krista Pike's attorney says she remained in a hospital where she was placed on a ventilator and unconscious hours after her failed execution in Tennessee. Her lawyers said in court filing today that hospital staff were working to save Pike's life and clear the pentobarbital from her system late yesterday. Pike was given two doses of the drug Wednesday in a failed attempt to execute her. Pike's attorney said they believe problems with the IV lines caused pentobarbital to flow into her body instead of her bloodstream. Governor Bill Lee has ordered an independent review.
2: Federal prosecutors in Mississippi say they have charged a store clerk and his son with selling kratom that authorities believe is linked to the death of a University of Mississippi student. The U.S. Attorney's Office in Mississippi said authorities established a link between the kratom derivative found at the scene of the student's death and a local vape, tobacco, and beer store. They executed several search warrants and arrested the store clerk and his son. It's still not clear whether kratom contributed to either death, but federal prosecutors said both deaths appeared consistent with drug overdoses.
1: Russian aerial attacks have forced the partial closure of three bridges over the Dnipro River in Kyiv, causing traffic chaos. Meanwhile, Ukraine's top diplomat says U.S., India, Turkey, and Egypt have proposed a partial truce with Russia. This would halt attacks on energy infrastructure and Black Sea shipping. The aerial war has intensified as fighting along the front line remains deadlocked. Ukraine has made progress, with Russia forces losing control over significant territory. President Zelensky urges foreign countries to tighten sanctions on Russia. Ukraine is ready for a truce on energy strikes in the Black Sea.
2: Congo's Ebola outbreak has resulted in over 4,000 deaths, with authorities struggling to contain the virus. The health ministry reported yesterday that 4,018 people have died, nearly half of the 8,300 confirmed cases. The outbreak caused by a virus began in May and is the fastest growing in history. Health workers protested unpaid wages, further complicating containment efforts. A UN official noted that a key transit center was burned, displacing 19,000 people. They reported an infected aid worker evacuated to the Netherlands. Insecurity and community resistance continue to hinder containment efforts.
1: CBS Sports and Tony Romo have officially parted ways 1 month after the former Dallas Cowboy quarterback pleaded no contest to the charges of operating a vehicle while intoxicated. Romo had been on leave since his July 23 arrest in Wisconsin. He had been the lead game analyst for CBS NFL coverage since 2017. CBS Sports announced Romo's exit in a statement that said they had mutually agreed to part ways. Romo was arrested following a traffic stop as he was driving south on Interstate 43 in Wisconsin.
2: Coming up, local Huntington landlord could be facing nearly half a million in fines. That and more news from across the tri-state when News Center 88 returns right after this.

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You'll be the eyes, ears, and life of the game when you learn the art of sports storytelling while covering the Thundering Herd on our Huntington campus. 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
1: Welcome back to News Center 88, voted Outstanding News Operation by the Virginia's Associated Press. I'm Nathaniel Hawley.
2: And I'm Caroline Lewis. The NFL has suspended Francisco 49ers owner Jed York for 6 games following his arrest earlier this year in a prostitution sting in Ohio. The league announced that York was also fined $500,000 for violating the league's personal conduct policy. York has not attended any games or league meetings so far this season and was credited with 3 games served. He is eligible to return on October 20th following the team's game the previous night against Washington.
1: A Kentucky State University women's basketball player from Senegal had been granted a motion by an immigration judge that reopens her immigration proceedings and rescinds a deportation order. Amenia Sekt is currently being detained by Immigration and Customs Enforcement. She is now scheduled for a hearing on November 26, giving her a chance to appear and argue her case. Sekt was detained on August 7th at Louisville Muhammad Ali International Airport as she was planning to travel with her team to a tournament. The Department of Homeland Security said Sekt, quote, overstayed her welcome, unquote, in the United States.
2: According to a release today from the U.S. Department of Health and Human Services, Huntington has been selected as one of 8 communities through a new program. The STREETS program, standing for Safety Through Recovery, Engagement, and Evidence-Based Treatment and Support, has it so that Huntington will receive $96 million in over the course of 4 years. The goal of the program is to reduce homelessness and involvement with the crisis system through connecting people with treatment options, recovery support, housing, and other forms of community service.
1: Dennis Johnson of Universal Holdings could be facing fines of almost $500,000 for 28 units not properly registered. The units not being properly registered in Huntington's residential registry. Johnson has owned all of them since September 2023, though one of them was sold in July of this year. Under Section 1737.99A of the city ordinances, the owner shall receive a fine of $250 for the first month without a license for the unit, and a $500 for each month the unit is not licensed. Additionally, his properties were found to have life safety issues. Because of this, he could be facing an additional fine of $18,000. The fine he could be facing for each could reach around $420,000.
2: Cabell County man had his bond denied yesterday. Joshua Deal, accused of first degree murder of his ex-wife and her 2 children on July 21st, was found face down covered in blood. Additionally, the police found 3 bodies apparently stabbed to death. The bodies belonged to his ex-wife, Sean Deal, and her children, Abigail Sloan and Dakota Sloan. The day before, neighbors heard Deal yelling at women in the morning before 911 arrived on scene. According to the records, Deal has made inconsistent statements and claimed he fought a masked individual.
1: Coming up next, police body cam footage of Luigi Mangione's arrest released. That and more news from around the nation when News Center 88 returns. Stay with us.

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2: Welcome back in to Fifth Third Arena, Cincinnati, Ohio. The Marshall Thundering Herd lead the 24th-ranked team in the country, the Cincinnati Bearcats.
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8: 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I'm Nathaniel Hawley.
9: And I'm Caroline Lewis. U.S. stocks rose near their record after the latest job report cooled worries that a potentially hot U.S. economy could make inflation worse. The S&P 500 climbed 0.7% today and pulled within 1% of its all-time high. The Dow Jones Industrial Average added 0.5%, and the NASDAQ composite rose 1.2%. They got a boost after a report showed U.S. employers slowed their hiring last month. That pushed traders to pair bets that the Federal Reserve will hike interest rates later this month. Treasury yields initially tumbled, but later retracted their losses as oil prices recovered most of an early swoon.
8: President Donald Trump's campaign rally on the Choctaw Nation puts him in a rare company. He's among a handful of presidents who have visited Native American reservations while in office. Trump greeted Choctaw's principal chief Gary Batten at the rally yesterday in Durant, Oklahoma, and thanked the tribe. Tribal delegations have been meeting with presidents in Washington since the early Republic. The purpose and the tone of those visits have changed dramatically as relationships between the U.S. and tribal nations have evolved. Early visits promoted assimilating natives into white society, while more recent visits promoted the tribe's inherent right to govern themselves.
9: U.S. employers added a disappointing 29,000 jobs, and the unemployment rate ticked up last month, according to new data, a month before voters go to the polls in pivotal midterm elections at a time of discontent over the high cost of living and the state of the economy. The Labor Department reported Friday that hiring dropped from a revised 133,000 in August. The unemployment rate rose to a still low 4.2% from 4.1% in August. Economists had expected 90,000 new jobs.
8: Police body cam footage shows officers arresting Luigi Mangione at Pennsylvania McDonald's in connection with the shooting death of a UnitedHealthcare CEO, Brian Thompson. The footage that was released today captures officers identifying Mangione and finding a gun cartridge in his belongings. Mangione was arrested on December 9, 2024, 5 days after Thompson was killed in Manhattan. A judge unsealed the records after seeing a petition for their release. Mangione pleaded guilty to federal stalking charges in August and faces life in prison. He also faces murder charges in New York, though those proceedings are postponed.
9: An Indian pilot hailed as a hero says he fought for his life after his co-pilot stabbed him and the Fly Dubai flight began a steep descent. Captain Smeet Machachar, who is recovering in an Abu Dhabi hospital after being seriously injured in Wednesday's attack, said he opened the cockpit door, allowing passengers to enter and restrain the attacker. The flight, carrying 182 people, was diverted to Saudi Arabia for an emergency landing. Israeli authorities said the attacker, an Omani national, was arrested. Machachar told Indian Prime Minister Narendra Modi in a video call that he realized he had to get back on his feet to save the passengers.
8: Coming up next, for former GOP representative David Rivera sentenced to 10 years for secret Venezuela lobbying. Your daily political update for when Center 88 returns, right after this.

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5: 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I'm Nathaniel Hawley.
6: And I'm Caroline Lewis. President Donald Trump will continue his midterm campaign swing with a rally in Deep Red, Alabama today, returning to the place where he drew his first mega crowd. Trump will be stumping for Republican candidates, including Senator Tommy Tuberville, who is running against former Democratic Senator Doug Jones for Alabama governor. The rally will also give Trump the chance to be surrounded by some of his most loyal supporters as he confronts dismal poll numbers and growing pessimism from his party about their chances of holding onto the House and Senate in November. Quote, "I go there because they want to see me there," unquote, he told reporters yesterday.
5: The FBI has released a classified report to the workforce examining what it says are chapters from the bureau's history when it, quote, fell short, unquote. That's according to an internal message obtained today by the Associated Press. It's unclear what episodes from the FBI's past are documented in the new Patel report, but the document's mere existence is in keeping with Director Kash Patel's frequent criticism of the leaders who preceded him, and with his determination to rid the FBI of agents and other employees he contends having politicized the bureau in the past. Patel's critics accused him of politicizing the FBI.
6: Iowa lawmakers have returned to the State House to consider expanding state tax incentives. Officials say the change is needed to secure a $15 billion steel plant project for the state because the company wouldn't accept what's currently in law. President Donald Trump announced the plant on Monday. He called it a major economic and national security investment. The project is planned for Iowa's southeast corner, but the exact location is undisclosed. State officials say Iowa needs to modify its economic development program to compete for the project. While the plant promises jobs and growth, experts say it also presents risks to the local rural communities.
5: A former Miami congressman has been sentenced to 10 years in prison for a secret $5 million lobbying campaign for Venezuela during President Donald Trump's first term. Republican David Rivera, a longtime friend of the U.S. Secretary of State Marco Rubio, has been jailed since being found guilty in May of failing to register as a foreign agent in conspiracy to commit money laundering. The details of his work for Nicolas Maduro's Venezuelan government that came out during the trial highlighted Miami's role as a hub for foreign influence campaigns targeting U.S. policy towards Latin America. Rubio testified that he had no idea what was going on, that he felt betrayed.
6: The Group of Seven Rich Democracies says they've agreed to release 100 million barrels of oil and fuel products, starting with, quote, substantial amounts of diesel after the fuel recently hit record high prices in the U.S. Trump and his Republican Party face pressure to address surging prices ahead of November's midterm elections. The president faces lagging approval ratings as the Iran war and his trade battles have increased U.S. prices for oil and other goods. Some Republicans have pushed for a ban on U.S. exports of diesel, but the G7 says members agreed to refrain from export restrictions.
5: And coming up, James White will have a complete look at your Metro Huntington weather forecast, and Anthony Doria will be in with the FM 88 Sports.

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5: Good afternoon, Huntington. I'm James White with your weather forecast. Today outside the WMUL studios, we're looking at 74 degrees with a 90% chance on rain. Be ready for the rest of the day to be unsettling with temperatures reaching a low of 55 degrees. Rain showers and a few thunderstorms are possible throughout the rest of the day with no sunshine until tomorrow. Tonight's temperatures will drop to the mid-50s with showers still possible, as I previously stated. Looking ahead towards the weekend with cooler temperatures are expected with some more sunshine and less rain within the highs of the lower 70s on Saturday and mid-70s on Sunday. And now for our weather word of the day, civil dusk. The time at which the sun is 6 degrees below the horizon in the evening. At this time, objects are distinguishable, but there is no longer enough light to perform any outdoor activities. Once again, the current temperature outside is a rainy 74 degrees. For News Center 88, I'm James White.
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7: Thanks, Nate. 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I'm Anthony Doria with your sports news update for Friday, October 2nd on the FM 88 Sports Network. Let's first start off with Marshall sports. It will be another busy weekend for the Herd. Starting, Marshall football prepares for its first Sun Belt Conference game of the year as they head to Harrisonburg, Virginia to take on the James Madison Dukes. Marshall enters at 3-1 after three straight nail-biting wins. The Herd is coming off a 36-35 win over Gardner-Webb, a game capped off by a Jorge Diaz-Nicholas field goal with 3 seconds left in the game. Marshall's offense stayed hot, having its highest points total and highest total yardage gained in a game this year. The main catalyst was quarterback Carlos Del Rio Wilson, who contributed 461 yards in the game, over 80% of Marshall's 569 total yards as a team. Wilson's performance was good for 10th all-time at Marshall for total yards in a single game. James Madison comes in undefeated at 4-0, winning their first Sun Belt game last week in a 46-20 rout of Old Dominion. JMU is still the top dog in the conference, even with former Florida head coach Billy Napier in his first year leading the Dukes. The Dukes also have a strong quarterback in Cam Coleman. Coleman finished last game with 4 touchdown passes, and he also completed his first 14 of 15 throws. This game's importance should not be understated. Since the conference realignment in 2022, only these two teams have won the Sun Belt East Division, with the Dukes winning it 3 times and Marshall winning it once in 2024. The Dukes have also won 10 straight games in the Sun Belt. Ironically, their last loss was a 2024 home loss to Marshall, which helped Marshall clinch the Sun Belt East that year. James Madison has also been a great home team, going 13-3 in home Sun Belt games since 2022. Marshall is responsible for 2 of those losses, coming in 2022 and 2024. Another strange fact is that since 2022, the road team in each matchup has won each game. Both teams look to make a big statement in the conference early on in the season. Kickoff will be at 3:45 p.m. tomorrow. The game will be nationally televised on ESPNU. Marshall men's soccer plays their first conference road game tomorrow as they take on UCF in Orlando. Marshall and UCF have a strong past. The two teams played twice last year. Marshall ended the regular season beating UCF 2-0, but UCF got the last laugh, beating Marshall in the Sun Belt Conference Tournament Final 3-1 at Hoops Family Field. That loss was the first time the Herd lost at home since their 2023 round of 16 game to Stanford. Marshall comes into the match 4-1-3, coming off a 1-1 draw to 21st-ranked WVU. Marshall is 1-0-1 in the conference and in a four-way tie for first place, with WVU being one of the teams in the four-way tie. UCF enters at 4-2-3, earning their first conference point last match with a 1-1 draw to Kentucky. First touch will be at tomorrow at 7 p.m. Marshall women's soccer will also be in action this weekend as they continue

0: Sun Belt play against highly touted Georgia Southern. Marshall is coming off a defining win last match, as the Herd defeated the James Madison Dukes 2-1 in Huntington last weekend. It was Marshall's first win against JMU since 2022, and the first win against the Dukes for third-year head coach Rafa C. Moyes. Marshall enters at 6-2-3 and 2-0-1 in conference play. The 7 points put them in a tie for second with App State and Louisiana. Due to James Madison's Thursday win giving them 9 conference points, Marshall can be officially in first with a win. Georgia Southern enters the match at 7-2-2 and 2-1 in conference play. The Eagles won the regular season Sun Belt title in 2022 and have been accustomed to being a steady force in the conference. Marshall looks to earn their first win against the Eagles since 2022 as the Herd enters at 0-3-1 since the 22 season. First touch will be at Hoops Family Field Sunday at 1 p.m. Marshall Swim and Dive opened up their season yesterday with a 181-65 win over Fairmont State yesterday. The win marked the first career win for first-year head coach Phoebe Campbell. The Herd had many successful results in the meet. The 400 medley relay won with a pool record of 357.60. Then in the 200 freestyle relay, Hala Amasalam, Lorraine Cleveland Lungu, Carly Wolfgram, and Parker Lynch set the pool record in the 200 freestyle relay in 139.24. Lauren Ramsey and Sadie Rogers also won a pair of matches. Ramsey won the 50 and 100 backstroke, and Rogers won the 100 freestyle and 100 IM. That wasn't the end for Marshall. The 50 breaststroke was won by Maddie Aiken. Lauren Bell won the 100 butterfly. Parker Lynch got first in the 50 freestyle. And Ava Momugaidi won the 100 breaststroke. Allison Dodd won the 500 freestyle. And to round out the day, the 50 butterfly was won by Hala Amasalam. Marshall Volleyball looks to continue their hot stretch as they continue conference play against the ULM Warhawks for a pair of weekend matches. Marshall enters at 9-4 and 2-0 in the Sun Belt. The Herd swept Georgia State in a pair of back-and-forth exciting matches, both games being 1-3-2 last week. ULM enters at 5-10 in the season and 0-2 in the Sun Belt after being swept by Arkansas State to open the conference slate. Today's first serve will be at 7 p.m., and Saturday's match will start at 2 p.m. Now on to some local sports. Chapmanville High School in Logan County, West Virginia has received various sanctions after the conclusion of an investigation by the WVSSAC into allegations made against the school's athletic department. The athletics program will be on probation for 2 years. Along with the whole department, the boys' basketball team will be on probation for 3 years, with one assistant coach receiving a 365-day suspension. Reports stated that head coach Brad Napier was suspended, but how long the suspension will be has not been reported. Reports also say that Napier will be appealing. While no official cause has been released, the reports say the investigation was into, quote, serious allegations, unquote. That will do it for your sports news update for today. For FM 88 Sports, I'm Anthony Doria.
1: Thanks, Anthony. Coming up, South Korea embraces a huge shark slowly circling a canal in the country's biggest port city. Stay with us to find out more right after this on News Center 88.

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1: Welcome back inside the Xfinity Center here in College Park, Maryland. 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
4: And finally today on News Center 88. A huge gray shark named Bukhanji has become an honorary mascot in South Korea's biggest port city. Officials in Busan have embraced the attention brought by the shark, which has drawn thousands of tourists and become a social media sensation. The shark now shares the Korean name for the city's south port, where it was first spotted September 18th. Bukhanji has become a social media sensation and drawn about 600,000 visitors to watch it in the canal. Guiding the animal back to open water has proved tricky. Five vessels were deployed Tuesday, but the crews gave up after hours of unsuccessfully spraying streams of water to herd the shark toward the open sea.
5: And that does it for this edition of News Center 88. Tune in Monday at 5 for the most complete news from Marshall University and the tri-state area. 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For Caroline Lunis, James White, Anthony Doria, Chloe Pringle, and the entire New Center 88 team. I'm Nathaniel Hawley, and your thought of the day is, when the new day comes,

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11: I had PTSD. Once I was back from Iraq, I was distant from everybody in my family.
12: We had a reunion of our unit, and you'd hear these spouses say, "Is your husband doing that? My husband's doing that too. I thought it was just us." And really understanding that, hey, this is a common experience.
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1: 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We're here to reel you back in. On our program, What's Going On, we get down to just that. On select Mondays at 6 p.m., we'll update you on what's happening on Marshall's campus in the city of Huntington, plus noteworthy events in the nearby Ohio and Kentucky areas. 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Come find out what's going on.
2: Ah, my darling, I love the tango. And I love you more than the sunrise on a clear summer day. More than the colors of the rainbow. More than the, how do you say, American football.
3: Do you love me more than the WMUL?
2: Are you crazy, woman? I mean, alas, it is not so. For the WMUL is, how do you say, yes, too sexy.
4: I'm Chris Jakimic. I served in the United States Air Force, and I've deployed 3 times. So in 2017, I was serving as an Air Force First Sergeant. Our motto in that role is, my job is people, everyone is my business. But unfortunately, in that year, I would lose my own brother, Lance Corporal Adam Jakimic, to suicide. 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

I've been calling for you. Know that I've been. Know that I've been on your mind sometime. It's one of the things you can't deny. And you know it's sweeter than the previous time. I'm just trying to get it right. Cause I know that I've been on your mind sometime. It's one of the things you may not like. While I'm just coasting up in New Hawaii. I'm in deeper than I thought I might. Know that I've been on your mind sometime. It's one of the things you can't deny. And you know it's sweeter than the previous time. I'm just trying to get it right. Cause I know that I've been on your mind sometime.

You got me feeling that I ain't felt before. You got me saying that I ain't said before. Well, I said it to my mom, I said it to my dad. I said it to some friends, but I don't mean like that. I put all my bread on us if I had to bid. You got me in my head, Picasso and our kids. Like, would they get your eyes? Would they get my nose? Maybe I have it backwards, I don't know, who knows? Maybe they can dance, maybe they can rap. Or maybe be a doctor, nothing like they dad. Maybe by then technology could choose all that. But I wouldn't do that, I love just what we have. Edge in my bed wondering why I deserve this. Back in my head, Picasso and our kids. Hoping they more of you and all this love you give. Hoping they meet someone that make them feel like this.

Jeez, I know you ain't gonna let it go down like this, dawg. I'm hearing these dudes on these raps sounding like you, dawg. Buying your ad libs, dawg. Trying to steal the style, man. You better check these cats, dawg. 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And these cats ain't real out here on these streets. Especially these industry cats, dawg. See, we've been doing this since 95.

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I mean, sometimes I see things. 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Thought I saw something that wasn't there, but it wasn't.

No, you don't. 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Say goodbye, round one. Time for round two.

0: Okay, man, are you ready to go?
1: I'm ready to go. Now, come on, now crank this motherfucker up.
2: Young money.